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Travis Kelce called Taylor Swift his wife for the first time publicly at Chiefs training camp. No fate of Ophelia for her.

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0: Rick Springfield still has a thing for Jesse's girl coming up, Shaboozy. Shaboozy grew up in a part of Virginia that was southern, but also close to Washington, D.C. How did that influence the music he makes? The beauty of a place like Northern Virginia, where he was from, is you weren't really required or expected to be anything. He didn't know there was a Nashville where everyone's wearing cowboy hats and singing country music and playing the dive bars. But then he learned Emmylou Harris graduated from his high school, and she got her start going up to D.C. and playing. To know that country music had roots in D.C. and Maryland was freeing. This is Steve Anderson. 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
6: I'm Isaac Isringhausen, taking a look at your WPMB forecast. For tonight, we'll see mostly clear skies with a low of 75. Tomorrow, Sunday, a slight chance of showers and thunderstorms between 1 and 2 with a high of 91. Sunday night, we'll see a slight chance of showers and thunderstorms before 10 with a low of 70. And that's your forecast here on AM 1500, 104.7 FM, 102.7 FM, WPMB.
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Shawn Mendes has gone Instagram official with his girlfriend Bruna Marquezine in a birthday post to her. I'm Steve Anderson. Nowhere in the post does he call her señorita like with Camila Cabello.

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6: I'm Isaac Isringhausen, taking a look at your WPMB forecast. For today, we'll see a slight chance of showers and thunderstorms between 1 and 2, with a high of 91. Tonight, a slight chance of showers and thunderstorms before 10, with a low of 70. For tomorrow, Monday, we'll see mostly sunny skies, with a high of 85. And that's your forecast here on AM 1500, 104.7 FM, 102.7 FM, WPMB.
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Do you know what the fragrance of summer 2026 is? If you guessed vanilla, you'd be wrong. If you said cola, you'd be correct. I'll tell you more after we hear from Poison. Right now, got some Justin Bieber. This is Daisies.

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Coming up after Boys to Men, I'm going to tell you the five cars that are going to be discontinued this year. But first, Taylor Swift with I Knew It, I Knew You from Toy Story 5.

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Looking to go see a movie this weekend? How about Spider-Man Brand New Day and add to its tally? It has become the fastest movie to hit $700 million at the domestic box office. That's crazy. 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
2: It's the 51st annual St. Peter Prairie Days coming up this Friday and Saturday. 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

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Don't worry, we'll keep them coming, because we got you covered. 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

0: A guy in California got an unexpected surprise in the mail this week. It's a postcard that his parents mailed him from Copenhagen back in July of 2000. Yeah, finally showed up 26 years later. The postcard included a simple note from his parents while flying into Denmark talking about how green it was. Both of his parents have since passed away, which makes the postcard that much more special. The card carries a Copenhagen postmark from July of 2000 and a Los Angeles postmark dated August of 2026. 26 years to get from Copenhagen to L.A.
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11: 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Coming up on Friday at Charter's Patio in downtown Vandalia, they will have Short Mist performing from 11:30 to 1. 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Matt Poss from 5 to 7 on Friday. The Lemon Brothers from 7 to 10 on Friday. And Saturday, they will have the Jamaican Cowboy from 2 to 4, Backroad Boogie from 6 to 9, and then Confederate Railroad at 9:30. 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

REO Speedwagon broke up in 2024, but their lead singer Kevin Cronin still performs the hits on tour, such as Can't Fight This Feeling.

0: Hard to say I'm sorry, but Chicago gave it a try anyway. A third 21 Jump Street movie is in the works. The news was revealed in an Instagram post with a photo of the script. It took so long to make, they had to skip one, the script's cover page reads. Variety says Jonah Hill, Channing Tatum, and Ice Cube are in talks to return as stars of the new film.
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9: 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Coming up on Friday at Charter's Patio in downtown Vandalia, they will have Short Mist performing from 11:30 to 1. 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Matt Poss from 5 to 7 on Friday. The Lemon Brothers from 7 to 10 on Friday. And Saturday, they will have the Jamaican Cowboy from 2 to 4, Backroad Boogie from 6 to 9, and then Confederate Railroad at 9:30. 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

0: Bruno Mars just might, more sooner than later, on the way, Olivia Dean. In the UK, Olivia just shattered a chart record with Rain Me In, her duet with fellow British singer-songwriter Sam Fender. At 20 weeks, Rain Me In is now the longest-running number one hit in the history of the UK official singles chart. The previous record was 18 weeks, set all the way back in 1953 by a song called I Believe by singer Frankie Lane. This is Steve Anderson. 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
3: I'm Ice Gisringhausen, taking a look at your WPMB forecast. For today, we'll see a 40% chance of showers and thunderstorms mainly before 9 with a high of 90. Tonight, mostly clear skies with the low of 75. For tomorrow, Sunday, we'll see a slight chance of showers and thunderstorms between 1 and 2 with a high of 91. And that's Look Your Forecast here on AM 1500, 104.7 FM, 102.7 FM, WPMB.
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0: Nothing breaks your stride with Capvaxive. Just ask Matthew Wilder. Netflix has announced the cameras have started rolling on Grown Ups 3. Adam Sandler, Kevin James, Chris Rock, David Spade, Rob Schneider, and Maya Rudolph are all set to return in the third film. According to Netflix, the film's plot follows the original gang now that their kids are all grown up.
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8: 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God Bless America. National Anthem performances will be at 5 as well, along with a raffle drawing. 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

0: How will I know? Whitney Houston eventually found out. Sia's coming up. 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
4: I'm Ice Gisringhausen, taking a look at your WPMB forecast. For today, we'll see a 40% chance of showers and thunderstorms mainly before 9 with a high of 90. Tonight, mostly clear skies with the low of 75. For tomorrow, Sunday, we'll see a slight chance of showers and thunderstorms between 1 and 2 with a high of 91. And that's a look at your forecast here on AM 1500, 104.7 FM, 102.7 FM, WPMB.
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6: This is severe weather season. Severe thunderstorms and tornadoes can develop rapidly. At WKRV and WPME, we'll keep you informed when severe weather is a possibility. 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

0: Cool and the Gang makes Sunday morning a celebration. Ryan Gosling is celebrating. He'll play Ghost Rider in a new Marvel Studios film set to hit theaters in 2028. Wow, this is really happening, Ryan said. As you know, this is a character he's wanted to play for a very long time. Nicolas Cage first portrayed Johnny Blaze, a motorcycle stuntman who becomes the supernatural Ghost Rider in the original movie. He reprised the role in the 2012 sequel, Ghost Rider Spirit of Vengeance.
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0: But the righteous shall be glad. They shall exult before God. They shall be jubilant with joy. You are listening to the morning service from Holy Cross Lutheran Church in Vandalia, Illinois. 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Number 642, O Living Bread from Heaven. Number 570, Just As I Am. 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
1: Visit John Daniels this week, and he had been up at St. John's because he thought that he broke his leg, and it turns out that he has bone cancer. So we're going to keep him in our prayers. We're going to pray for God's best for him and his family as he's home now and resting. And so we'll pray for a blessing on that family as they work through this issue. Also, my wife is home. She's back in Vandalia, but she is in St. Peter this morning because they are inducting her at their Sunday morning service as their first and second grade teacher. So she's doing all that. She'll be back for the picnic. So if you come to the picnic, you'll see my wife. She's home. She's bright-eyed and bushy-tailed. Glad to be home. I want to ask you to continue to pray for my son, Ben, though. He had a procedure on Monday, and they had to go through laparoscopic surgery. They had to go through his wrist, and I don't know if they, you know, whatever happens, it's funny with the brain. But the next day, he had a terrible seizure. So, which you can imagine, my wife having to leave after something like that happened. So we're going to pray for him. We think that it was a one-off because of the surgery. We're hoping and we're praying for that. But please keep my son Ben in your prayers. And then the picnic at Rozier Park after the service. And we're going to start about 11:15 or 11:30. So if you want to go home and change or whatever you want to do to dress for the weather, that's fine. And then finally, in your bulletin today, you have the epistle lesson from 1 Corinthians chapter 15. And I'm actually going to use today the epistle lesson from Ephesians chapter 2. So I'm going to read that lesson, and you guys will have 1 Corinthians 15 as kind of a bonus, right? It's an extra. Okay, very good. We like to give you a little something extra here at Holy Cross. So, okay, let's begin our service with our opening hymn.

0: In the name of the Father, and of the Son, and of the Holy Spirit.
1: Amen.
0: Beloved in the Lord, let us draw near with a true heart and confess our sins unto God our Father, beseeching Him in the name of our Lord Jesus Christ to grant us forgiveness. Our help is in the name of the Lord.
2: Amen.
0: I said I will confess my transgressions unto the Lord.

0: O Almighty God, merciful Father, I, a poor, miserable sinner,
1: confess unto you all my sins and iniquities, with which I have ever offended you, and thus deserve your temporal and eternal punishment. But I am heartily sorry for them, and sincerely repent of them, and I pray you of your boundless mercy, and for the sake of the holy, innocent, bitter sufferings and death of your beloved Son, Jesus Christ, to be gracious and merciful to me, a poor sinful being.
0: Upon this, your confession, I, by virtue of my office as a called and ordained servant of the Word, announce the grace of God unto all of you. And in the stead and by the command of my Lord Jesus Christ, I forgive you all your sins in the name of the Father, and of the Son, and of the Holy Spirit.
2: Amen.

pray. Almighty and everlasting God, always more ready to hear than we to pray, and to give more than we either desire or deserve, pour down upon us the abundance of your mercy, forgiving those things of which our conscience is afraid, and giving us those good things that we are not worthy to ask, except through the merits and mediation of Christ our Lord.

0: Old Testament reading for the 11th after Trinity is from Genesis chapter 4. Now Adam knew his wife, and she conceived and bore Cain, saying, I have gotten a man with the help of the Lord. And again she bore his brother Abel. Now Abel was a keeper of sheep, and Cain a worker of the ground. In the course of time, Cain brought to the Lord an offering of the fruit of the ground. And Abel also brought the firstborn of his flock and of their fat portions. And the Lord had regard for Abel and his offering. But for Cain and his offering he had no regard. So Cain was very angry, and his face fell. The Lord said to Cain, Why are you angry, and why is your face fallen? If you do well, will you not be accepted? And if you do not do well, sin is crouching at the door. Its desire is for you, but you must rule over it. Cain spoke to his brother, Abel his brother, and when they were in the field, Cain rose up against his brother Abel and killed him. Then the Lord said to Cain, Where is Abel your brother? He said, I do not know. Am I my brother's keeper? And the Lord said, What have you done? The voice of your brother's blood is crying to me from the ground. And now you are cursed from the ground, which has opened its mouth to receive your brother's blood from your hand. When you work the ground, it shall no longer yield to you its strength. You shall be a fugitive and a wanderer on the earth. Cain said to the Lord, My punishment is greater than I can bear. Behold, you have driven me today away from the ground, and from your face I shall be hidden. I shall be a fugitive and wanderer on the earth, and whoever finds me will kill me. Then the Lord said to him, Not so. If anyone kills Cain, vengeance shall be taken on him sevenfold. And the Lord put a mark on Cain, lest anyone who found him should attack him. This is the word of the Lord.
1: Thanks be to God.
0: In God my heart trusts, and I am held. My heart exalts, and with my

0: The epistle is from Ephesians chapter 2. And you were dead in the trespasses and sins in which you once walked, following the course of this world, following the prince and power of the air, the spirit that is now at work in the sons of disobedience, among whom we all once lived in the passions of our flesh, carrying out the desires of the body and the mind, and were by nature children of wrath, like the rest of mankind. But God, being rich in mercy, because of the great love with which he loved us, even when we were dead in our trespasses, made us alive together with Christ. By grace you have been saved, and raised us up with him, and seated us with him in the heavenly places in Christ Jesus, so that in the coming ages he might show the immeasurable riches of his grace and kindness toward us in Christ Jesus. For by grace you have been saved through faith, and this is not your own doing. It is the gift of God, not as a result of works, so that no one may boast. For we are his workmanship, created in Christ Jesus for good works, which God prepared beforehand that we should walk in them. This is the word of the Lord.
1: Thanks be to God.

0: The Holy Gospel according to St. Luke, the 18th chapter.
1: Glory be to thee, O Lord.
0: Jesus also told this parable to some who trusted in themselves that they were righteous and treated others with contempt. Two men went up into the temple to pray, one a Pharisee and the other a tax collector. The Pharisee, standing by himself, prayed thus, God, I thank you that I am not like other men, extortioners, unjust, adulterers, or even like this tax collector. I fast twice a week. I give tithes of all that I get. But the tax collector, standing far off, would not even lift his eyes to heaven, but beat his breast, saying, God, be merciful to me, a sinner. I tell you, this man went down to his house justified rather than the other. For everyone who exalts himself will be humbled, but the one who humbles himself will be exalted. And this is the gospel of the Lord.

0: I believe in God, the Father Almighty, maker of heaven and earth, and in Jesus Christ, his only Son, our Lord, who was conceived by the Holy Spirit, born of the Virgin Mary, suffered under Pontius Pilate, was crucified, died, and was buried. He descended into hell. The third day he rose again from the dead. He ascended into heaven, and sits at the right hand of God, the Father Almighty. From thence he will come to judge the living and the dead. I believe in the Holy Spirit, the Holy Christian Church, the communion of saints, the forgiveness of sins, the resurrection of the body, and the life everlasting.
1: The congregation is seated as we continue with our hymn of the day, number 684, Come Unto Me, Ye Weary.

great peace and mercy from God our Father and the Lord Jesus Christ. Amen. Let us pray. May the words of my mouth and the meditations of our hearts be acceptable in your sight, O Lord, our strength and our Redeemer. Amen. And welcome, good Christian friends, as we gather today around the word and sacraments of Christ. We especially want to welcome those who are guests this morning. We thank you for coming, and we hope that this day turns out to be a blessing for you as you hear God's word and you see his gifts distributed. We invite you to, if you're not a member, we do invite you to come forward at the time of communion, and please cross your arms and we will give you a blessing. And so we hope that your day is good and that it turns out to be a blessing for you. I wanted to preach especially today from this book of Ephesians. And the letter of Paul to the Ephesians is really a letter about the church. It tells us what the church is, how the church comes into existence, how the church is kept, and what the church does, how the church lives. And this is all part of what we might call the shape of salvation. And in the second chapter, in these first 10 verses of the second chapter, St. Paul is speaking to us as individuals, whereas the church is a corporate structure, not just here at Holy Cross, but when we speak of the church, remember that we're speaking of the one holy Christian and apostolic church. That is, all Christians everywhere at all times who have believed in Christ and trusted in him for their salvation. How does one come into such a church? How does one find that salvation that Christ has brought to us by his life, death, and resurrection? And that's kind of the answer that Paul is giving us in our Ephesians text this morning. I'm going to read it again because it's not in your bulletin, but he first of all tells us what God has saved us from. And so he says in verses 1 and 2, 1 through 3, "And you were dead in the trespasses and sins in which you once walked, following the course of this world, following the prince and power of the air, the spirit that is now at work in the sons of disobedience, among whom we all once lived in the passions of our flesh, carrying out the desires of the body and the mind, and were by nature children of wrath, even like the rest of mankind." So when St. Paul wants to tell us what God has saved us from, we can see how stark, how destructive that life was before we had Christ, before we had Christ in our life. Because what was that life primarily? It was death. It was spiritual death. He says here, "And you were dead in your trespasses and sins." He doesn't mean you were dead physically. And a lot of people are walking around today who believe they're alive, but are dead in their trespasses and sins. And so once were you. Before coming to Christ, you were dead in your trespasses and sins. And he says, following the prince and power of the air. Now who is he talking about? He's talking about Satan. He's talking about God's great enemy, who has locked up mankind because of sin, starting with Adam and Eve, whom he tempted into sin, and then took control over. And then everyone born of Adam and Eve, we see the very first ones born of Adam and Eve, Cain and Abel, in our lesson today. And we see how they too were lost and dead in their trespasses and sins,
and especially Cain, as he proved his deadness by killing his brother. And that's the way it is. When we are controlled by the prince and power of the air, we have no control over our lust. We have only kind of an outer control. But in our hearts and minds, there is a beast that feeds on sin and feeds on transgression and loves the things that are opposed to God. You see, our condition, before God saved you, your condition was hopeless. Because what power does a dead man have? What can a dead man do for his own good? He can do nothing. And you, in your trespasses and sins, could do nothing. If God had not saved you, you would have been lost. You were exactly like Lazarus in the tomb. What was Lazarus? Was Lazarus able to get up at the urgings of Mary and Martha? Was Lazarus able to will himself alive again? No, because when he died all over. Every part of him. And it was only the power of Christ and only the voice of Christ that raised Lazarus from the dead and said, Lazarus, come forth, and Lazarus came forth. That's what it was like for you as well. You were powerless to save yourself. Without the actions of God, specifically, without the actions of Christ Jesus, who came and lived and died for you, and rose again on the third day, and now sits at God's right hand, coming again to save the world, to save those who are His, without Christ's actions, you would have perished in your sin. It's pretty bleak. But Paul does not leave us there. In the text, what does he say? But God. Think about those first two words. But is a word that means a change of direction. And God, of course, is the one who's responsible for that change of direction. But God. What does he say about God? He says, but God, being rich in mercy, because of the great love with which he loved us, even when we were dead in our trespasses, made us alive together with Christ. By grace you have been saved. What is grace? Grace is God's unmerited favor. Something that you didn't deserve. Something that you haven't earned. Something that you could never earn. But God, out of his own love for you, bestows his grace upon you. By grace you have been saved. Later on he says, for by grace you have been saved through faith. In other words, it was God's unmerited, it was your, because salvation was not merited by you, it was God's actions that saved you. And how does he save you? Through faith. That is faith in Christ. When a man puts his trust in Christ, God saves him. He doesn't wait for him to clean himself up. He doesn't wait for a man to earn his favor. But because he believes in Christ, God saves everyone who calls upon Christ. Whoever calls upon the name of the Lord shall be saved. That's what Scripture teaches us. So by grace you have been saved through faith, and this not of yourselves. It's a very important statement that St. Paul is making. Because he wants us to understand that the faith we have is not something that we came up with. The faith that we have is something that has been supplied to us by God. The faith that you have is a faith that you have because God, through His Word,
has awakened in you trust in Christ. Because the scriptures proclaim Christ as the one who has taken the sins of the world upon himself, who has died for every sin and every sinner. And when that message is proclaimed, when you see your sins on the cross, when you know that God has canceled the power of your sins because of Christ's actions, then faith is created by the Word. God speaks faith into your ears, and it creates the faith of the heart that trusts in Christ. What is faith? Faith is trust. That is, you put all your hopes in Christ Jesus. You put all your hope in the doing and dying of Jesus, and not anything in yourself. That's what our Lord is teaching us in the gospel lesson today. When the two men go up into the temple to pray, one a Pharisee, and automatically as people begin to hear that parable, Jesus' first hearers would have said, oh, a Pharisee, a religious man, a good man. And the other a tax collector, and they would have said of the tax collector, oh, terrible, a terrible person, a traitor to his nation. So they already would have had fixed in their minds who was good and who was evil. And so when the Pharisee comes, what does he say? God, I thank you that I am not like other men. I fast twice a week. I pay tithes of all that I get. I'm not an adulterer. I'm not a murderer. I'm not even like this tax collector down the rail. But what does the tax collector do? He won't even lift his eyes to heaven. He knows that there is nothing in himself that God should look upon and regard him. But he puts his faith wholly in the mercy of God. And that's what we do when we trust Christ. As the hymn says, nothing in my hands I bring, simply to thy cross I cling. That's what it's like. That's the shape of your salvation. It's Christ on the cross. It's Christ risen from the dead. It's Christ sitting at God's right hand, coming again to deliver the salvation he won for you in his life, death, and resurrection. By grace you have been saved through faith, and this not of yourselves. It is the gift of God. Why does he say that? Not as a result of works, so that no one may boast. No one in heaven will be able to say, I'm here because I did this. I'm here because I listened to God. I'm here because I did good works. I made it because God looked at my good works and my bad works, and he decided that my good works outweighed my bad works, and so I made it in by the skin of my teeth. No. Never. Those who are in heaven will be in heaven only because of Christ, their Savior. Only in the mercy that comes through Christ can anyone be saved. And whoever trusts in Christ will be saved. Jesus says, whoever comes to me, I will never turn them away. That's a promise of Christ. Whoever calls upon the name of the Lord shall be saved. Now, so we have, what is it that God saves us from? He saves us from spiritual death. What is it that God saves us by? He saves us by grace through faith in Christ. Now, one more thing about this is that grace comes to you in a particular way.
Not just through the word that comes to your ears, but look at what St. Paul says here. He says, even when we were dead in our trespasses and sins, made us alive together with Christ. By grace you have been saved. And raised us up with him and seated us with him in the heavenly places. Now where is it that you died with Christ, that you were raised again with him, and that now you are seated at God's right hand in Christ? How does all that happen? It happens because of your baptism. That's exactly what happened to you in your baptism. You were buried with Christ, you were raised with him to new life, and you were seated with him in the heavenly places. That's why we pray. So that shape of salvation doesn't just come through words. It comes through the actions of God that he has extended to you in your baptism. Now, so we have what God has saved us from. We have what God has saved us by his grace that was brought to us in baptism. And through faith, we received what God gave to us in baptism. And then finally, what has God saved us for? Has God saved us so that we may continue in our trespasses and sins? No. Has God saved us because he wanted you to continue to be dead in your trespasses and sins? No. He saved you to be a new man. To do, as St. Paul says here, we are his workmanship, created in Christ Jesus for good works, which God prepared beforehand that we should walk in them. And so after St. Paul gives us his doctrine of the church, he starts talking about how we live now as Christians. Do not lie to one another, since you have laid aside the old self with its evil practices. Let him who steals steal no longer, but rather let him work with his hands in order that he may have something to share with him who is in need. In other words, instead of taking from other people, what do you do now? You give to other people. And he goes on, you don't lie to one another, since you've laid aside the old self with its evil practices and have put on the new self, that new self that is created in Christ Jesus, the new man that you have bestowed on you through your baptism. And where is that new man seen? He is seen in the home, where husbands love their wives and live with them in an understanding way, where wives love their husbands and obey them, where children obey the parents, and where parents do not exasperate the children. In every instance where St. Paul talks about the new man, he always includes what happens in the home and what happens outside the home. When you go to your work, when you are involved in your community, when you're serving your community, in the many ways you may do that, maybe working in a pro-life group or delivering meals for the elderly. See, these are all things that indicate the new life, that indicate that you are no longer living in your trespasses and sins, living for yourself and your own needs. But now you're living for others. Now you're serving others. Now you're protecting others. Why? So that you can earn your salvation? No. Salvation has already been won for you in Christ. By grace you have been saved. Not so that you can come before God and say, God, I thank you that I'm not like other men.
but simply that your salvation may glorify Christ in this world, so that Him, but simply that your salvation may glorify Christ in this world, so that you may be a light in the world.

0: Let us pray for the whole people of God in Christ Jesus and for all people according to their needs. Be merciful to us, Heavenly Father, for daily we are tempted by Satan, and daily we sin and transgress your will. For the sake of Jesus Christ and his bitter suffering and death upon the cross, forgive us, Lord, in your mercy. Almighty God, who raised your Son from the dead, raise up men in your church with the humble conviction of St. Paul to labor abundantly for the sake of preaching your grace in Christ. Lord, in your mercy. O God and Father of all, build up the families of your church that they may share your own love and provide for their own. In your name and with your blessing, Lord, in your mercy. Gracious Lord, be merciful to our land, that those with authority would exercise it with wisdom and righteousness, and that we would have peaceful days. Be merciful to the nations of the world, that wars would cease and harmony be restored. Lord, in your mercy. Merciful God, settle the soul into the family of your church, and go before all your people in their trials, especially Lonnie, John, Kennedy, Ben, Tim, Wanda, Larry, Tracy, Mary, Donna, Presley, Nancy, Steve, Colin, Madden, Taylor, Greg, Randy, Heather, Judy, and Hunter. Grant them to rejoice in your goodness and grace, Lord, in your mercy.
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pray for the family of Julie Dawson, that in their bereavement you would comfort them with the glorious hope of the gospel and the resurrection to new life. Lord, in your mercy. Heavenly Father, bless us as we prepare to receive your gifts in the sacrament of Christ's body and blood. Forgive our sins, strengthen our faith, and confirm us in the knowledge that you have been our dwelling place throughout all generations. Lord, in your mercy. We thank you, Lord God, for all your people who have gone before you and now rest in your presence. Keep us faithful with them until that day when you make all things new. Lord, in your mercy. All these things and whatever else you know that we need, grant us, Father, for the sake of him who died and rose again and now lives and reigns with you in the Holy Spirit, one God, now and forever.

all things, took on human flesh, and was born of the Virgin Mary. For our sake he died on the cross and rose from the dead to put an end to death, thus fulfilling your will and gaining for you a holy people. Therefore, with angels and archangels, and with all the

0: Our Father, who art in heaven, hallowed be thy name. Thy kingdom come, thy will be done, on earth as it is in heaven. Give us this day our daily bread, and forgive us our trespasses, as we forgive those who trespass against us. And lead us not into temptation, but deliver us from evil. For thine is the kingdom, and the power, and the glory, forever and ever.
1: Our Lord Jesus Christ, on the night that he was betrayed, took bread, and when he had given thanks, he broke it and gave it to the disciples and said, "Take, eat, this is my body, which is given for you.

In the same way also, he took the cup after supper, and when he had given thanks, he gave it to them, saying, drink of it, all of you. This cup is the New Testament in my blood, which is shed for you for the forgiveness of sins. This do as often as you drink it in remembrance.

Our communion distribution hymns are number 642, O Living Bread from Heaven, number 570, Just as I Am, and number 655, Lord, Keep Us Steadfast in Thy Word.

pray. We give thanks to you, Almighty God, that you have refreshed us through this salutary gift. And we implore you that of your mercy, you would strengthen us through the same, in faith toward you and in fervent love toward one another. Through Jesus Christ, your Son, our Lord, who lives and reigns with you in the Holy Spirit,

On the way next, a song that broke One Republic into the mainstream. We'll share Apologise with Timbaland next after Sabrina Carpenter and Espresso.

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1: See, we can tolerate a world with creeps and criminals, but what we cannot stand, what we cannot bear, is someone who has the power and the position to help us but doesn't care to use it.
2: Which is better? Justice from a judge who couldn't care less, or mercy from a heavenly Father who loves us more than we can imagine? That's the question behind today's message by Dr. Michael Ziegler, coming up next here on the Lutheran Hour. I'm Mark Eicher, and this is Archives August, in which we revisit classic messages from previous seasons. Today's message was first aired 4 years ago. It's based on Jesus' parable of the unjust judge and the persistent widow. Later, Dr. Ziegler and his guest, Dr. David Schmidt, discuss the strange and unexpected twists found in almost every parable. Now here is Dr. Ziegler with today's message.
1: The other day we were at a playground. Friends from out of town were visiting, and we took them to this playground so that their kids could spend some energy and run around a bit before another long day in the car. While we were there, I was talking with the father of the family, my friend, Eric. We hadn't seen each other for a while, and so we were trying to catch up. But just about every other sentence, we were interrupted by his youngest daughter, Hazel, 7-year-old Hazel, or Crazy Hazy, as they sometimes call her. Crazy Hazy is hanging from the top bar shouting, "Hey, Daddy, look at me." She's swinging on a rope shouting, "Daddy, Daddy, look at me." She's climbing up a wall. "Hey, Daddy, look at me." Eric and I could barely get a word in edgewise. Now, I'm familiar with how this goes. My youngest son, Jude, he has a similar petition that he repeats often when he's doing something dramatic. It's not, "Look at me," but, "Hey, Dad, watch this." And whether the difference between those two expressions, "look at me" or "watch this," has more to do with the differences between boys and girls, or just the differences between these two in particular, I'm not sure. But I am sure of this. Whether it's expressed as, "look at me" or "watch this," boys and girls thrive under the watchful favor of a father and a mother. And where a father or a mother is absent, then father and mother figures are needed. And this may be more true of adults than we appreciate. Like 7-year-old Hazy, I suppose we're all a little crazy for some attention. Now, if you're a parent or a grandparent, an aunt or an uncle, you know how crazy demanding an attention-craving child can be. Maybe you just look over at her swinging from the top bar and give her a perfunctory, "Hey, that's great." And then you go back to whatever had your attention before. Or maybe you don't even look up when you say it. But even a child knows when you're not giving them your full attention. That day at the playground, if Hazel sensed that her dad was not looking at her with sufficient seriousness, she would just repeat the petition over and over again with increasing intensity. "Daddy, look at me." Even a child knows the truth of the old adage. It's the squeaky wheel that gets the oil. Because no one likes listening to a squeaking wheel, so you fork over some oil to make the painful assault on your eardrums go away. Or maybe you give a squeaky kid a device of some sort, something to distract them from craving your attention. But a digital distraction only masks the pain. Because what she needs is you, your watchful favor. There is a throbbing question inside every child's heart, inside every human heart, young and old. Do you see me? Do I matter to you, is what she's asking. Am I important to you, is what he wants to know. The ancient Jewish rabbi, Jesus of Nazareth, once told a story about a woman who was asking these kinds of questions and fighting for answers. It's a fictitious story that Jesus told, but it's true to life. It's a parable that points to a deeper truth about humanity's deepest needs, your needs, my needs. It's a parable about a widow, a woman on the margin of her society, easily overlooked. Because in the story setting, the ancient Middle East, there are no retirement accounts or health insurance companies or assisted living facilities, so a widow is especially vulnerable, like an orphan. She has to depend on the people in her community to support her, but this widow in Jesus' story doesn't have a supportive community. She doesn't have people for whom she matters. What she does have is an enemy, an adversary, someone who's harming her, taking advantage of her. So she brings her case to the local judge, hoping that she might matter to him. And when she finds out that she doesn't, she does the only thing left that she can do. She becomes the squeaky wheel, the irritating child who cannot be ignored. Now, Jesus told this story for his followers. I'm one of them, and I want to share it with you. And if you're open to it, see what Jesus shows you. By way of a contrast, how you matter to the God who created you. The story is recorded in the ancient biography of Jesus called the Gospel According to Luke, chapter 18. It starts like this. Jesus is walking along with his followers, with his disciples, and he starts to tell them a parable to show them that they should always pray and not lose heart. He said, "There was a certain judge in a certain city who did not fear God and did not respect people. And in that city, there was a widow who kept coming to the judge and kept saying to him, 'Give me justice. Give me justice against my adversary.' And for a time, the judge was not willing. But after a while, the judge said to himself, 'Even though I do not fear God and I do not respect people, yet because this widow keeps giving me grief, I will give her justice so that she does not beat me down by her continual coming.' And the Lord said," Jesus said, "'Listen, you all listen to what the unjust judge is saying. And will not God give justice to his chosen ones who are calling out to him day and night? Will he long delay over them? I tell you, he will do justice for them. He will do it swiftly, decisively. But when the Son of Man comes, will he find this faith on the earth?'" Okay, let's review. In Jesus' story, there are three characters: an enemy, a widow, and the judge. Though we never see him or hear from him, the enemy in the story has a major role. He's the problem. Maybe he's stealing from the widow, maybe abusing her, harming her in some way. So she goes to the local judge to plead for justice. "Help me, protect me, rescue me, look at me," she says. But the judge isn't listening. He doesn't care. He's in a comfortable house, cushy job, privileged life. And this is the conflict in the story. The tension is not over the enemy, but over the judge. The enemy is acting as expected. He's a thug. He's a bully. What do you expect? But the judge is the real disappointment. See, we can tolerate a world with creeps and criminals, but what we cannot stand, what we cannot bear, is someone who has the power and the position to help us, but doesn't care to use it. And that's why this widow in the story keeps coming, haranguing, nagging, jumping on his back and pummeling him with her fists so that he will step up and do his job. But hold on. In Jesus' story, the judge is supposed to remind us of God. Not God's character, but God's status, God's position as God. God ultimately is the one we go to for justice, because all other power in the universe is merely riding piggyback on God's power. Only God is in the position to truly give us justice. And even though Jesus says this unjust judge in the story is nothing like God in terms of character, Jesus is sensitive to the fact that sometimes our life experience says otherwise. I experienced this several years ago when I was serving as a pastor and pleading with God about a middle school boy who had cancer. I'll call him Stephen. I visited with Stephen and his parents in the local children's hospital several times over the course of a year. Again and again, we went to God in prayer on Stephen's behalf, asking God to heal him, to bless the doctors and the nurses, to take the cancer away, to restore him to full health. And there was a season when God gave us what we asked for. That summer, Stephen's cancer went into remission, and we praised God for his goodness and his mercy. At the start of Stephen's eighth grade year, his dad sends me a text. He said they were heading back into the hospital. He said they were scared. Again, we brought it all to God. Stephen died just before the end of his eighth grade year. His mother and father asked me to officiate the memorial service for him. The service was held in a large rented hall across the street from the public school he had attended so that the teachers, the staff, and the students who knew him could attend the service. And during the service, I shared this story from Jesus about the widow, the judge, and the enemy, and how the story points to the truth of our situation in the world, because we have an enemy. You and I have an enemy in this world. We have an adversary. In the Hebrew language, the language of the Old Testament in the Bible, the word adversary is Satan. It's where we get the English word, Satan. Satan is the adversary. He is a powerful spiritual being, once good creature of God, who rebelled against God and is even now at work to deceive the whole human race. And Satan's strategy turns on the power of suggestion. And when over 100 middle school students have gathered to mourn their dead friend, Satan's suggestions strangle the lungs like smog. Does God really care about any of you? Do you think that you matter to him? That you're important to him? The adversary suggests this false picture of God to demoralize us, to make us lose faith, to give up hope, to live as if God is aloof and uncaring, as though God doesn't exist. But the adversary is not the creator. Satan cannot change the way things are, but only our perception of them. God is still faithful. Jesus came to show us, and you and I were created to relate to him, not like a plaintiff suing for justice in the court of a corrupt judge, not like an irritating child desperate for the attention of a distracted parent, but like a beloved daughter, like a son, confident under the watchful favor of the Father. Satan can distract us, but he can't keep the questions from coming. Even when a cloud of doubt and a haze of distrust chokes our breath, these widowed questions, these orphaned petitions are still with us. Do you see me? Am I important to you? Do I matter? People may stop asking them of God, but they don't stop asking them. They look at their classmates and colleagues and competitors and ask them, "Do you see me?" They look at social media profiles and ask them, "Am I important?" They look in the mirror and wonder, "Do I matter to anyone?" And it's looking for these answers from anyone and everyone other than our Creator. That's the source of our deepest pain. God, the Father, will give us justice against the adversary one day. God will put the world right again one day. God will restore the health of his creation. But he doesn't want to leave you hanging. So right now, before he comes with justice for the universe, he meets you. He meets your deepest need first. He comes to you with his word, with Jesus. "I see you," he says. "You matter to me." The first time I visited Stephen in the hospital, I read him one of the reports about Jesus recorded in the Gospel according to Luke chapter 7. Now Luke, the author of this book, was so taken by these accounts of Jesus that he took it upon himself to interview eyewitnesses and write down an orderly account of the events surrounding this one-of-a-kind construction worker from Nazareth. Luke's report has come down to us in the Bible, and the part that I read for Stephen that day was the report of how Jesus once interrupted a funeral. A young man had died. He was the only son of a poor widow. He was supposed to care for her in her old age, And now he was dead and she was alone, but Jesus sees her. Moved with compassion, he walks up to her in the middle of the funeral and he says, "Do not weep." And then he goes over and puts his hand on the open casket. The pallbearers stand still. Jesus speaks again, not to the widow this time, not to the pallbearers, not to the guy officiating the service. He speaks to the dead man. He says, "Young man, I say to you, arise." "Arise," Jesus says, and the dead man rose. He sits up in his casket and starts talking. Jesus gives him back to his mother. Jesus sent me into the hospital that day to share this report about him with Stephen and his parents as they faced the first of many waves of cancer and chemotherapy. And Jesus sent me to speak to you today. I asked Stephen a question that day, and I'm asking the same of you now. Will you trust him? Will you trust Jesus? Because no matter what happens in the future, even if you suffer, even if you die, Jesus promises to make you come alive again when he returns as judge so that you can live with God forever. So will you trust him? Stephen said, "Yes." How about you? God is trustworthy, because the character of the judge in the story is nothing like the character of the true judge. God's trustworthiness was decisively demonstrated in the life of Jesus, even when there was a moment in Jesus' life when God's justice seemed slow in coming. It happened like this. Jesus' teaching exposed the insecurity of powerful people in his community. They were looking for love and respect in all the wrong places, and Jesus called them out for it. And they hated him for it. They schemed to have him killed, hung to die on a cross. The night before it happened, Jesus prays to his Father, asking God if he were willing, he would rescue him, spare him from this suffering. But God left him hanging. And in that moment, Jesus took all of your orphaned questions and mine. He took them all on his back so that we would never need to bear them alone, and he died with them. And if the story ended there, we should all go back to looking for love in all the wrong places, but it didn't. God stepped in just like he said he would. He raised Jesus from the dead. Jesus lives. You and I still have an enemy for now. We still have a judge. But in Jesus, we have a judge whom we can trust. We have a watchful Father who will step in and save his children. Who are God's children, God's chosen ones? Jesus says they are the ones crying out to God day and night. They are crazy persistent, like the widow. Even more, they are loved, like Hazel. Hazel's family stopped to visit us in St. Louis on their way down to Florida for a vacation at the beach. Later, I spoke to her dad, Eric, about the trip. He said there was a moment when Hazel was following her older siblings out into the ocean, into the waves. And the waves, as they do, kept coming and crashing, knocking Hazel off her feet. And in that moment, away from the playground where things were not in her control, she wasn't saying, "Hey, Daddy, look at me." All she could see was the next wave closing in. You and I call out to God, but that's not what makes us chosen. It's God who chooses. And in Jesus, in his word, in baptism, he puts you on his back and says, "Look at me. Watch this." Hazel's dad hung back in the waves and watched for a while, knowing his beloved daughter's sometimes crazy sense of independence. In a panic, she turns in the water and sees him there. "You want to piggyback?" he asked. "Yes," she answered. So how about you? Why don't you pray with me? Dear Father, save your people, bless your heritage, and carry us forever. Through Jesus Christ, your Son, our Lord, who lives and reigns with you and the Holy Spirit, one God, now and forever. Amen.
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1: Thank you, Mark. I'm joined in the studio by Reverend Dr. David Schmidt, and we're talking about parables, the parables of Jesus. Thanks for joining us, Dr. Schmidt.
3: Oh, thank you for inviting me, Michael.
1: We've been working with this definition of a parable as a metaphor, a comparison of one thing to another, and the comparison happens by some setup in the everyday life, but then some surprising or strange event which points us to a teaching.
3: So it looks like everyday life, but something's a little bit off, which makes you wonder, maybe it really isn't just about everyday life.
1: So let's talk about this parable that was discussed today, that I discussed in this sermon from a few years ago, about the widow and the judge and the adversary. So what is the surprising event here? What's strange about it?
3: I think you've got really two options, right? Okay. Maybe. One is the widow herself. She is in the law court day after day after day. I'm not sure that women had the status in society to be able to do that, right? And so the persistence of that widow is something that might strike us as strange. That would be one thing. Another thing would be the complete selfishness of the judge. As you had said in the sermon, he's the one who has the position and the power given him by God to care for widows, and yet he is just extremely selfish. The only reason he cares for her is because it cares for him. Remember last time you talked about the context, and not just the cultural context of widows and judges, but the actual context in the text of what Jesus says before the parable and after the parable. So before the parable, Jesus, says he told them this parable so that they would always pray and not lose heart. So whatever the teaching is, it's going to be something that encourages us to pray and not lose heart. After the parable, Jesus says to the disciples, listen to what the unjust judge says. Notice Jesus does not say, look at the widow and what she does. He says, listen to what the unjust judge says. And so it would seem to me that Jesus is pointing us to the judge, and particularly to what he says, as that's going to be the thing that stands out as odd. And when you listen to the judge, the thing that he says is,
1: I'll give her justice.
3: I know, I'll give her justice, not because God wants me to give her justice. I don't care about God. Not because people in the city think I should give her justice, because I don't care about them. I don't care about God. I don't care about humans. What I care about is myself, and I'm tired. And so that strikes us as really odd. That's the weird thing.
1: Opens us up for the teaching now.
3: Right, yes. And so that's where you get to this lesser to greater argument, right? The judge is this bad. Imagine how good God is. So we've got the lesser to greater argument moving from the judge to God, and that if an unjust judge grants this widow this plea because he's that selfish, imagine what a just God who is selfless and giving and sacrificial would be like. And that's kind of the reasoning that happens. And so then all of the sudden we see God and his graciousness and his favor, which you did wonderfully in the sermon. That's what I loved about that sermon, is you opened with kind of asking us to meditate on kind of what it's like to be the widow, to be seen. We want to be seen. You're really touching onto these abandonment issues and these identity issues that we have today, and it's something that's exacerbated by social media. Then at the closing story of
1: Hazel, yeah.
3: Hazel and
1: Crazy Hazy.
3: And the fact that her father sees things that she doesn't see. And so you kind of reveal to us how wonderful our God is, that he just not only sees the things we need him to see and are asking him to see, but he sees the stuff we don't see. So that's what I loved about that sermon. It really did a wonderful job of unpacking that graciousness of God in contrast to the judge.
1: All right. Well, thank you so much again for being here, David. Next week, we're going to talk more about the teaching and different teachings that parables offer us.
3: Great.
1: Join us again.
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1: Taught by Jesus, we're bold to pray. Our Father, who art in heaven, hallowed be thy name. Thy kingdom come, thy will be done, on earth as it is in heaven. Give us this day our daily bread, and forgive us our trespasses, as we forgive those who trespass against us. And lead us not into temptation, but deliver us from the evil one. For thine is the kingdom and the power and the glory forever and ever. Amen. Receive the blessing of the Lord. The Lord bless you and keep you. The Lord make his face shine on you and be gracious to you. The Lord look upon you with favor and give you peace. Amen.
0: 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I'm Mark Eicher. 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
4: This is Gavin Renfro with the WPMB weather forecast for tonight. A 40% chance of showers and thunderstorms mainly before 1 a.m. Partly cloudy at the low around 71. Monday, mostly sunny at the high near 84. Monday night, mostly clear at the low around 64. Tuesday, sunny at the high near 86. Tuesday night, a chance of showers and thunderstorms between 1 and 4 a.m. Partly cloudy at the low around 69. Wednesday, a chance of showers or thunderstorms possible after 7 a.m. Partly cloudy at the high near 85. And that's a look at WPMB weather forecast for tonight.
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0: That's Brittany and Toxic. So ChatGPT might actually help you win more at Powerball, but not more often. 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
8: It's time for your community calendar on WKRV and WPMB. 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

0: Billie Eilish is ready to make her acting debut in an upcoming movie, which is great. There's another 23-year-old accomplishing more before breakfast than I've done since 2017.
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2: 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Backroom Boogie from 6 to 9. And Confederate Railroad will hit the stage at 9:30 Saturday night. On Saturday, the Jamaican Cowboy performs from 2 to 4 p.m. Bingo will be from 3 to 5. Backroom Boogie from 6 to 9. And Confederate Railroad will hit the stage at 9:30 Saturday night. This message brought to you by

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5: This is Gavin Renfro with the WPMB weather forecast for tonight. A 40% chance of showers and thunderstorms mainly before 1 a.m. Partly cloudy with a low around 71. Monday, mostly sunny at the high near 84. Monday night, mostly clear with a low around 64. Tuesday, sunny at the high near 86. Tuesday night, a chance of showers and thunderstorms between 1 and 4 a.m. Partly cloudy with a low around 69. Wednesday, a chance of showers or thunderstorms possible after 7 a.m., partly cloudy at the high near 85. And that's a look at WPMB weather forecast for tonight.
6: It's time for the 51st annual St. Peter Prairie Days. 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On Friday, Matt Posse from 5 to 7, Lemon Brothers from 7 to 10. 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
7: This is severe weather season. Severe thunderstorms and tornadoes can develop rapidly. At WKRV and WPMB, we'll keep you informed when severe weather is a possibility. When storms are in the area, we're your source for weather information round the clock. We'll bring you the latest forecasts from the National Weather Service and current radar reports. 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
0: Here's one of those weird facts you can't really get out of your head, at least I can't. If humans had the same arm proportions as a T-Rex, a 6-foot-tall person would have arms about, give or take, 11 inches long. I don't know why that's funny, but I know that when my kids were really little, I used to pretend, I would chase them around pretending I was a T-Rex, and I'd pull my arms into my chest and would stomp around. It always cracked me up, always cracked them up too. It's Hozier and Too Sweet.

0: It is Olivia Dean and So Easy.
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4: This is Gavin Renfro at the WPMB weather forecast for tonight. A 40% chance of showers and thunderstorms mainly before 1 a.m. Partly cloudy at the low around 71. Monday, mostly sunny at the high near 84. Monday night, mostly clear at the low around 64. Tuesday, sunny at the high near 86. Tuesday night, chance of showers and thunderstorms between 1 and 4 a.m. Partly cloudy at the low around 69. Wednesday, chance of showers and thunderstorms possible after 7 a.m. Partly cloudy at the high near 85. And that's like a WPMB weather forecast for tonight.
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0: That is Bruno Mars and I Just Might. While we won't have the official weekend box office numbers all added up, not until Monday, at this point it is clear, once again, Spidey rules the weekend. Spider-Man Brand New Day is very much the number one movie of the weekend. The sci-fi thriller The End of Oak Street is in a distant second place, with Paw Patrol the Dino Movie probably ending up as number three. 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
5: This is Gavin Renfrew for the WPMB weather forecast for today. It's a 40% chance of showers and thunderstorms mainly after 4 p.m., partly sunny at the high near 90. Tonight, a 40% chance of showers and thunderstorms mainly before 1 a.m., partly cloudy, the low around 71. Monday, mostly sunny, the high near 84. Monday night, mostly clear, the low around 64. Tuesday, sunny at the high near 86. Tuesday night, a chance of showers and thunderstorms between 1 a.m. and 4 a.m. Partly cloudy with a low around 69. Wednesday, a chance of showers and thunderstorms possible after 7 a.m. Partly sunny at the high near 85. Wednesday night, a 40% chance of showers and thunderstorms, partly cloudy, with a low around 65. And that's like your WPMB weather forecast for today.
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8: This is Gavin Renfrew with the WPMB weather forecast for today. It's a 40% chance of showers and thunderstorms mainly after 4 p.m. Partly sunny at the high near 90. Tonight, a 40% chance of showers and thunderstorms mainly before 1 a.m. Partly cloudy, the low around 71. Monday, mostly sunny at the high near 84. Monday night, mostly clear with the low around 64. Tuesday, sunny at the high near 86. Tuesday night, a chance of showers and thunderstorms between 1 a.m. and 4 a.m. Partly cloudy with a low around 69. Wednesday, a chance of showers and thunderstorms possible after 7 a.m. Partly sunny at the high near 85. Wednesday night, a 40% chance of showers and thunderstorms, partly cloudy, with a low around 65. And that's like your WPMB weather forecast for today.
9: 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The parade will be at 1 o'clock on Saturday. The Jamaican Cowboy performs from 2 to 4 p.m. Bingo will be from 3 to 5. Backroom Boogie from 6 to 9. And Confederate Railroad will hit the stage at 9:30 Saturday night. 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
1: Hopefully Benson Boone feeling 100% now. I know last weekend he was under the weather, and I was too, so I kind of relate. 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

0: I want you, I need you, oh God. I need these beautiful things that I've got.
1: You're in the right place for all your favorite hits. 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

0: major hit movie song from Peter Cetera from the first sequel to The Karate Kid. I remember liking the first sequel to The Karate Kid. Not quite as much as the original, but pretty close. The Glory of Love from The Karate Kid Part 2.
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0: It's time for your community calendar on WKRV and WPMB. 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Matt Poss from 5 to 7 on Friday. The Lemon Brothers from 7 to 10 on Friday. 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Coming up on Saturday evening will be the Cakewalk at 5. God Bless America and National Anthem performances will be at 5 as well, along with a raffle drawing. Backroad Boogie performs from 6 to 9 and Confederate Railroad at 9:30. 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